0: more competitive two out at bat, especially, you know, right after the offense scored two for me. I need to be better at, you know, having offense gets runs on the board, having a quick inning, putting up a zero, you know, getting a shutdown inning, and I didn't do that. But, you know, they went back out, Cole hit a home run, and we took the lead, and then gave him a shutdown that next inning.
1: You mentioned that you felt like you got into a bit of a rhythm after that. I mean, were you surprised that you were coming out at 87, considering you had the extra day rest, and it seemed like you'd found some of the off-speed stuff and, you know, were starting to find that rhythm?
0: Yeah, I mean, I wasn't expecting to come out at that point, but, you know, it's just throw until they tell me I'm done. And, you know, Chuki came in, Ferrer came in and threw the ball well, got the two lefty-righty out. And yeah, but, you know, I mean, I always wish I could finish the inning, finish my outing. But, yeah, just throw it till they tell me I'm done.
1: You said it was the worst cutter you've ever thrown. What about, like, obviously the location wasn't right, but did it feel funny coming out of your hand? It didn't have a ton of movement.
0: No, it just didn't. All year it's been a pitch that, I think I've talked about it before, like it has cut all the time, and that one didn't cut. So, and, you know, going into today, you know, they had a lot of lefties, and the back half of the game in Texas, I threw quite a bit of cutters, and they were good there. I think that one, I just was focused a little bit too much on 3-1, don't want to walk him, just, you know, throw a strike instead of, like, you know, just rip a cutter. And I think that's kind of what led to that. Just that pitch, if I stay behind it a little too much, then it ends up being a flat fastball at 91 instead of a cutter. So
2: you focused so much on getting ahead, throwing those first pitch strikes, and it felt like tonight at times we'll go out of rhythm. Saw some uncharacteristic four-ball walks, you know, easy behind the count. Was that a function of really trying to think about that splitter and get it to have the different actions to receive strikes in the dirt?
0: Yeah, that was really my focus all week with the split and with all my off speed is, you know, get it under the zone. That's where it plays the best. I might have overcorrected a little bit. I had a lot of bounce passes today, especially early. I felt like that's kind of where, you know, as the game went on, was able to execute some early count sliders. I thought the sweeper was good and some early count splits. But yeah, the first three innings, there's a lot of bounce passes. So, but yeah, I thought I made the adjustment as the game went on and got them over the plate and more competitive. That was kind of what led to the 3-1 count to Lee. If I remember correctly, it was like two bounced in a row. And then I don't remember the exact sequence, but I'm pretty sure I bounced the first two to fall behind.
2: Like the sinker,
0: fouled
2: up the slider, curveball, slider.
0: Yeah. So, yeah, I mean, that's my focus with the off speed is getting it underneath and splitter also, and just not quite that underneath.
3: Man, you want a lesson in baseball? Listen to a Bryce Miller press conference. I always come away amazed by his recall and his ability to kind of take you through exactly what he was thinking and the situation. So I think we appreciate the transparency and learn a lot every time there. It's impressive stuff.
4: He's just a bulldog, man. I love it. Just doesn't want to come out of the game. And he's, yeah, you're right. He's quite transparent in what he's trying to do and his approach. And I there's a lot to like about what Bryce is doing, for sure.
3: Yeah, it's, you know, he mentioned it. Probably not the best pitch there, but you know, they understand he didn't want to walk the guy. Certainly not on the hook. Mariners took the lead after that, but all those little things add up, and the Twins take this one 5-3 tonight. We will catch you up on where the Mariners now are in what is a very crowded wild card race. The division is still within reach, but there's a new leader atop the AL West, so I got to catch you up on everything that happened in a busy day of baseball. That's up next here on the NC Machinery Mariners Radio Network.
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3: Mike Lefko and Charlie Furbush here with you in a now empty T-Mobile Park. Grounds crew still here, working hard as always. They do a fantastic job. And it's a quick turnaround. It's a 1:10 first pitch tomorrow afternoon. Logan Gilbert gets the ball for the Mariners. We'll be on with pregame coverage beginning at noon. It's a Twins team, Charlie, that they keep making moves. They picked up reliever A.J. Minter yesterday. They have now reportedly acquired starter Dean Kramer from the Orioles. So here are the Twins right in the thick of things as we take a look now at the Chevy Silverado scoreboard. So with the win tonight, the Twins are back above 500, and it's getting pretty crowded there in the AL wildcard race. The Guardians lost tonight.

0: Spurs have an assistant coach, and he's also going back and forth. And, you know, I'm starting to yell at him. I'm going, hey, man, come on. Come on. 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
11: 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So the show's about as old as I am. And I had always wanted to be on the show. I had watched it, and so I started doing ninja. I did some like rock climbing, and like, that's how I kind of got into it. And so when I was old enough, I applied, and you send in the submission videos, and I got on for my first season in season 16, and I've been on every season since.
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13: All right, here are your half hour headlines. College football starts this month, but a federal judge could have just sent rosters into an absolute tailspin, granting a preliminary injunction for class of 2022 athletes to be eligible for a fifth season this year. NFL training camp day 3 is in the books. You've got those key

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13: We're going to change the spelling of the word. 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Theoc.
12: Theoc.
13: 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Get your money right. If this part of this show has never gotten us in trouble before, that may be coming to a screeching halt on this Tuesday, July 28th, 2026. So all four horsemen and poor Christine Lisi, our sports and anchor goddess, there's going to be more than a couple of ties, I can't guarantee you, involving the best examples of not thick, T-H-I-C-K, things, but thick, T-H-I-C-C,
12: thick.
13: thinks E Dog has already gotten his spirit of things.
9: I'm already excited.
13: AT's been excited since yesterday. Shannon Pinch trying to hold us excited, but I know he is. As far as I'm concerned.

0: lead over the Stros, who came in on a 3-game win streak.
1: Here's a 1-1 pitch. And Yiner to left field. Hit pretty well. Going back. And that ball is out of here. Yiner Diaz dialing long distance again. That ball was crushed. Looked like he got out in front of it, but instead, the third home run of the night for the Astros. And they extend the lead.
0: Yiner Diaz, 4-for-5 with an RBI, 2 runs, second straight 4-hit game. So the Astros, they have now

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15: All right, here are your half-hour headlines. College football starts this month, but a federal judge could have just sent rosters into an absolute tailspin, granting a preliminary injunction for class of 2022 athletes to be eligible for a fifth season this year. NFL training camp day three is in the books. 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Plus, Major League Baseball trade deadline. Oh, it is only 3 days out.
16: How about Hunter Green, the all-star from the Cincinnati Reds? Turns 27 next week. He's been dominant in the past. He's coming back from an elbow issue this year. He's available right now. He's told 50-50 he gets traded.
15: All right, we are talking about Tarek Skubal a ton, but Buster Olney, ESPN MLB insider on Get Up on Friday morning, explaining that, well, it's not all the Skubal sweepstakes. Hunter Green, he made his fifth start for the Cincinnati Reds since coming off the IL. He allowed 4 earned runs on 7 hits with 2 walks and 4 strikeouts as the Reds beat the Pirates 8-7 on Friday, but when you talk about that Skubal sweepstakes, Brewers, Rays, Dodgers, all in the mix, anyone else would certainly happily get in on those trade talks with Detroit. But how about your

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7: All right, here are your half hour headlines. College football starts this month, but a federal judge could have just sent rosters into an absolute tailspin, granting a preliminary injunction for class of 2022 athletes to be eligible for a fifth season this year. NFL training camp day three is in the books. 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Oh, it is only 3 days out.
8: How about Hunter Green, the all-star from the Cincinnati Reds, turns 27 next week. He's been dominant in the past. He's coming back from an elbow issue this year. He's available right now. He's told 50-50 he gets traded.
7: All right, we are talking about Tarek Skubal a ton, but Buster Olney, ESPN MLB insider on Get Up on Friday morning, explaining that, well, it's not all the Skubal sweepstakes. Hunter Green, he made his fifth start for the Cincinnati Reds since coming off the IL. He allowed 4 earned runs on 7 hits with 2 walks and 4 strikeouts as the Reds beat the Pirates 8-7 on Friday. But when you talk about that Skubal sweepstakes, Brewers, Rays, Dodgers, all in the mix, anyone else would certainly happily get in on those trade talks with Detroit. But how about your sellers? And when you think sellers, yeah, the New York

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2: Braden is 12 years old, just graduated fifth grade. And he's up in Linden. Braden joined us over on Cafe 104.1 this morning. And now he's joining us here live in the zone. Braden, good afternoon. Nice to talk to you again today.
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7: All right, here are your half-hour headlines. 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NFL training camp day 3 is in the books. You've got those QB competitions picking up steam, but not every star player is on the field. 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Oh, it is only 3 days out.
8: How about Hunter Green, the all-star from the Cincinnati Reds? Turns 27 next week. He's been dominant in the past. He's coming back from an elbow issue this year. He's available right now. He's told 50-50 he gets traded.
7: All right, we are talking about Tarek Skubal a ton, but Buster Olney, ESPN MLB insider on Get Up on Friday morning, explaining that, well, it's not all the Skubal sweepstakes. Hunter Green, he made his fifth start for the Cincinnati Reds since coming off the IL. He allowed 4 earned runs on 7 hits with 2 walks and 4 strikeouts as the Reds beat the Pirates 8-7 on Friday, but when you talk about that Skubal sweepstakes, Brewers, Rays, Dodgers, all in the mix, anyone else would certainly happily get in on those trade talks with Detroit. But how about your Sellers? And when you think Sellers, yeah, the New York Mets, they definitely come to mind. Jeff Passan, ESPN senior MLB insider, on which players from the Mets are drawing the most interest.
9: There's a lot, and they're all pitchers. And today, Freddy Peralta was scratched from his start because there's a belief that sometime within the next 24 to 48 hours, he is going to move. It's not just Peralta, though. It's Clay Holmes, who has an even bigger market than Freddy Peralta. And it's Luke Weaver, who the Mets don't have to trade necessarily. He's under contract for another year, but if Adrian Morejon and Mason Miller from the Padres don't go, Luke Weaver might be the best reliever dealt at this deadline. They've got Brooks Raley too, Luis Robert. They could dip into their catching with Luis Torrens and Francisco Alvarez. David Stearns, the Mets president of baseball operations, is going to be perhaps the busiest person at this trade deadline. The Mets have a lot of work to do between now and 6 o'clock on August 3rd.
7: When it comes to the Detroit Tigers playing at the Athletics on Friday.

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0: like stepping into 1984.
1: It is, and that's exactly how it should be. If it was any different, then it wouldn't feel right. But yeah, when they start playing No Parking on the Dance Floor, all of a sudden I get to bouncing, and I do. I feel like it's 1986 again. But
2: can you do the crossover skate, like around the corner?
1: I used to be able to. I don't know if I could do it anymore. When Tara was little, when my daughter was little, we used to take her over there. But I haven't been there in a minute.
0: Ben Stiller in whatever that movie where they're skating is, dude. I can rip.
1: Okay.
0: I can't backwards skate though. I would bust my hump if I tried to go backwards.
1: And I know you well enough to know you got to go faster than everyone else. Taylor Zarzer joining us straight ahead.
0: Martin Tape it off and let it eat.
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0: That's your Stranded Island album right there.
1: I sang this at the top of my lungs last night. I mean, fist pumping. Awesome.
0: Well, y'all, just so you know, if you see Marty pumping his fist, it's on. Like, it is on. Mm-hmm.
1: It is.
0: By the way,
1: that's the go button.
0: Yeah, that's the go button. Speaking of it being on, right now, on all major podcast platforms, is the new 30 for 30 series, The Betrayal of Shohei Ohtani. It's presented by Gusto. It is so good. I had to drive down to the North Carolina coast just a couple days ago, and just like, I mean, the recordings of the great Tisha Thompson, like interviewing the interpreter and him tripping back over himself the whole time, you're just like, oh man, it is good, and it is scary, because we talk about all the time, you trust people. We have, if you're fortunate enough to get to the point where you have a lot of money out there, or you have a lot of diversification, or you got a lot of different things you got to keep track of, and you bring on people to help you with that, it's scary, dude, because...
1: Heck yeah.
0: I mean, it's the Billy Joel story. Trusted his brother-in-law, and he was getting robbed blind. It's just, it's scary, but it's really, really good. All right, speaking of scary and really, really good, it's time for Hillbilly Headlines.
2: Hey, y'all, this is Coach Joe. Since these two jokers, Marty and McGee, won't let me in their pickup truck, I'm going to have to do the next best thing. That's right. It's time for Hillbilly Headlines.
1: Go Tiger.
0: What you got out there, son?
1: Well, you and I spend the vast majority of our lives in the TSA line.
0: Yeah.
1: And down in Gulf Shores, Alabama, a TSA agent discovered a set of stolen Civil War-era cannonballs in a passenger suitcase during a routine security screening at an Alabama airport earlier this month. The TSA said in a statement Friday that the relics were discovered at Gulf Shores International Airport on July 18th after the agent observed what appeared to be a large, opaque item inside a suitcase during an X-ray screening. As a guy that travels with a softball everywhere I go, I can tell you they're very thorough about these things.
0: Yeah.
1: When he opened the luggage, he found five small cannonballs wrapped in paper towels and notified a supervisor. Quote, "I'd never seen anything quite this unique," TSA officer Justin Dupree said in a statement from the agency. "I've seen inert grenades and training munitions, but never an Indiana Jones-esque stolen artifact type situation."
0: There you go.
1: The cannonballs, about the size of grapefruits and weighing about as much as a shot put, were inactive and didn't contain any explosive material or active components, the TSA said. Still, the cannonballs are artillery munitions and considered prohibited items on
0: cannonball!
1: Don't bring your cannonballs. Have a good day.
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12: Hello there. I'm Mark Robbins from Major League Baseball Friday. The Braves lead the Phillies by 8 games in the NL East. Part of the reason, this guy.
13: Michael Harris batting in the 5 spot climbs in. First pitch from Green.

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5: Eugene.
9: Hello there. I'm Mark Robbins in the NFL training camp talk from Cincinnati. Bengals head coach Zach Taylor taking some criticism over the last couple of seasons and looking to turn things around. He says the atmosphere is going to help.
10: Well, just talking about the city, so much excitement. You know, I felt it really all spring. I was at a soccer game after we traded for Dexter Lawrence the next day, and you could feel the genuine excitement for the season. I was around all summer. People come out to me. So it's fun. That's why you want to be in a place like Cincinnati.
9: That's Bengals head coach Zach Taylor. Keep in mind, first NFL preseason games coming up in just a few days. Hall of Fame game from Canton, Ohio, Thursday, August 6th, featuring Carolina and Arizona. In the WNBA on Friday, well, Caitlin Clark just does what Caitlin Clark does at a record pace.
11: Long three from Caitlin. Oh, my goodness.
12: That's tough.
11: That was Crater Lake deep.
12: And that's the shot Caitlin Clark, that's her go-to. She likes the left to the step back three.
9: That call on Ion Television, Indiana over Portland, 112-98, as Clark has her fourth career triple-double, 26 points,

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4: And a very good Saturday morning to you. Welcome back to Sports Saturday. I'm Jason Upton. He is Rick Todd, joining you from a rainy Walton Beverage studio here in Bellingham, which just seems to fit the mood of where the Seattle Mariners are at after another tough loss last night. We're going to get into that and a whole lot more coming up in just a bit. This is our first time in the studio in quite some time. We were at the Razzfest in Linden 2 weeks ago, then we were at the Old Sutter's Parade in Ferndale. We've been around the county, but back in the studio feels good to be back home.
5: Yeah, it just feels good to be back home again. Sounds like an old song. It is an old song, Jason. You probably don't know it. But yeah, great to be back in the studio with you, Jason. I mean, so much going on in the world of sports, and I can't wait to dig in.
4: No doubt about it. You know, the Mariners thought it would be good to be back home, and we thought it would be good for them too, but that wasn't quite the case last night. They fell to the Twins 5-3. We'll get into a whole lot more coming up in the show. The Seattle Seahawks have started training camp. That's well underway. Now about a week in with our first Hard Knocks episode coming this Tuesday. That came up fast, as we're going to be able to react to that throughout the week. That's going to be really fun to see how Mike McDonald and the boys come off on the national stage in front of all the cameras. Just a few days ago, Rick, we made our schedule for the upcoming high school football season.
5: Oh,
4: it's
5: yeah.
4: Set in stone. We are flexible, you know. This is, as the season unfolds, we'll be able to update and switch around and all that.
5: Yeah, so you're saying we have flex games.
4: We do have flex games.
5: Oh, you gotta love that.
4: Just like the NFL, you know, we'll see how the season goes. But as it sits right now, I love the schedule we put together. It was just fun just to look at some of the matchups we're gonna be able to check out. You know, there is one weekend where we're like, man, like, there's just too many games. We might have to do 3 this weekend.
5: It's the
4: just,
5: trifecta.
4: It's just that good. So, yeah, we'll reveal that schedule coming up real soon. I got to talk with Alan Fee, figure out how we roll that out. But we are coming to a lot of cities this year for Friday Night Lights, some that we previously have not made it out to. So it's going to be really fun to reach those parts of the community. Stay tuned for our high school football schedule reveal coming up. And a whole lot more on Sports Saturday. But, Rick, we got to talk about it. Mariners followed the Twins 5-3 last night. That's 3 straight losses they've fallen in 8 of their last 10 games. And don't look now, but the AL West has a new leader, Houston Astros, beating the Rangers in their first game of their series. They've won 4 straight now, and the Astros on a half-game lead over the Rangers now. First place in the AL West. a single game above 500, shaking in their boots as everyone else.
5: Well, if you blink, I mean, the season can be over. I mean, these games against the Twins, I hate to say it, but they're so critical. And I think the Mariners and the Mariner fans, you and I included, we feel like we're in no man's land. You know, what do we do? Yeah, I mean, do we go for it this year and try to shore this thing up? Because, you know, the AL West is really there for the taking. But do you want to mortgage your future for if you don't make it? What a debacle that would be. I mean, so you're in no man's land. Do you stay pat? If you stay pat, are you really giving the effort that, you know, you're so close? I mean, it's such a difficult, you know, place to be. But I will tell you, I think the guy that the Mariners have missed the most this year is Brendan Donovan, a professional bat right there, the heart of your lineup. And the Mariners have not been able to just get that hit that they need. Brendan Donovan was brought in because he is a great contact hitter. He's not necessarily a home run hitter, but man, he gets on base and, you know, via base hits. And that's exactly what they've needed in this lineup. They've needed one more hit. It just feels like every game, if you get that one hit, and it's not like just one time during the game, Jason. It's like three or four times. It's like, okay, we just need this hit right here, and this will put us over the hump, you know, and they just have not been able to get it. I think that's been a huge hole in this lineup this year. And, man, I mean, yeah, I hate to quote another, you know, song that you probably don't even never heard of, but, man, this thing is slip sliding away.
4: You're right. I've never heard of that
5: one. You never heard that song? Okay.
4: We'll take care of that after the show.
5: Your dad's going to have to get the vinyl and play it for you.
4: Well, Brendan Donovan, you mentioned him. Shout out to the new father, has welcomed his second child in the world last night. So that's been nice. Justin Hollander said that, you know, Donovan has been activated off the injured list. He's available to come back. It sounds like Tuesday mm-hmm. is the day that that's going to happen. So it's going to be nice. He's been out since May 16th. I mean, we're coming up on nearly 3 months that Brendan Donovan's been out of this lineup with that groin injury. You know, so it's going to be nice to have him back in this lineup. Basically, a trade deadline acquisition is how the team's looking at it at this point. Looking back to yesterday's game, this is how it went down. Cal Raleigh opens it up, two-run double, scores in the first inning. Mariners, you know, have been famously in a drought in the first inning for scoring. They actually open it up with a lead. Minnesota answers right back in the second. Cole Young, who has been one of the team's few consistent sources of hitting this season, breaks a tie with a solo shot bottom of the second. Mariners' offense looking really good early on. That would be the last time they scored all night. Minnesota ties it up with a home run in the seventh. They take the lead that same inning. Insurance run in the eighth, and the Mariners bullpen, not a great showing for them. I saw Dan Wilson getting a little bit of flack for leaving Ferrer in. There was a righty on lefty matchup there that Bizzardo was warming up in the bullpen. Some people thought he might have brought him in. Ferrer was, you know, he'd only been eight pitches at that point, so you could see either side of that. But both him and Bizzardo break down a bit in their relief appearances. Bizzardo, after having a really, really good start to the season, has been not playing his best ball over this past month.
5: Yeah, the bullpen's been shaky. I mean, that's the only way you can say it. I mean, you can say hit and miss. You can say hot and cold. But it's flat out shaky. You don't feel like you hand that ball to that bullpen like in years past and it's a done deal. It's not happening. I mean, one of the things I'm finding out with this particular team, Jason, every team's different. Every year's different. But the margin of error for this team between, you know, success and failure is it's so thin. It's one pitch here, it's one hit there. It's such an interesting thing. I'll just tell you one of the concerns I have is if you watch the at-bats of Cal Raleigh and Julio Rodriguez, does it feel like they're always at 0-2?
4: Yeah.
5: They're always behind in the count. And I just never felt that way with them last year. This year, pitchers are being way more aggressive, and they've been, you know, more aggressive at, you know, swinging early in the counts. It just really feels like they're not working, you know, the counts, you know, at all.
4: Well, and their ability to hit the fastball just plummeted from last season. It's pretty stunning how that's just changed over the past year.
5: And Cal Raleigh, I mean, yesterday, he swung at a ball that was way out of the strike zone. And I'm like, that's kind

0: of undisciplined to what we've known, you know, him to be from last year. I mean, he would let that ball go. It just feels like he's pressing. And Julio, I think this concussion was a little bit more than they're letting on to. He's wearing earplugs.
1: I saw that, you know? And apparently that was because Dodgers Stadium was so loud in center field, like, he needed to literally block out the noise. I saw that on the broadcast. I was like, what is he wearing? And yeah, apparently it was just so loud in Dodgers Stadium, he needed to use those in the LA series.
0: Have you ever had a concussion?
1: Never.
0: Okay, well, I mean, what happens is, I mean, your eyes, everything, you know, everything's really bright, and everything is, you know, seems super loud until your brain kind of calms down and gets back to normal. Well, I mean, it's concerning to me that Julio Rodriguez is wearing earplugs, because normally he would never wear earplugs. Well, so there's still something going on, and don't really know. I think that, I mean, he was in the IL for a long time. I mean, they really kept him out. But I mean, he is so good. I mean, he really is. He is such a quality player that, you know, even, you know, 75% of Julio is better than most players.
1: And that was the thing, right? After that May where he hit, like, what, 10 home runs most of his career in a month, we're like, okay, Julio is actually getting off to a fast start for the first time in his career. This could be huge. And, you know, since then, that same level of consistency has not been there. He hasn't hit more than 2 home runs in a single month. He's been playing really, really rough. You look at his slash line after he came back from the concussion, Rick. He has not been, you know, even the same player as he was before that, which isn't saying a whole lot. The only bit of promise we can look at is Julio historically has just been a different guy come August, and checking the calendar, today's the first day of August.
0: First day of August. And I mean, this Julio, it's time to go. I mean, let's have 3 home runs tonight. I mean, and, you know, part of it is this, is that it's so interesting. You and I talked about this, especially as analysts, right? And as fans, this year just feels way different than last year. It just does not feel like this is their year. And here's what's sad. I think next year could really be their year. I think they put it all together next year. But in great Mariner fashion, there's probably gonna be a strike, right? And so we're not, I mean we may not be able to see even what they could do next year. I mean, something's gonna have to change in baseball. I'm watching the Dodger game,
1: yeah,
0: and I'm like, I believe, and you can correct me, but the Dodgers payroll is over $100 million more than the Mariners payroll. Mm-hmm. There's a little bit of discrepancy there. I mean, when Mookie Betts or Teoscar, they're hitting 8th and 9th. I mean, they're at 7th, 8th. I mean, these guys are historically, I mean, Mookie Betts could be a Hall of Famer.
1: He will be. And Kyle Tucker, who they made the highest paid player in baseball over the offseason, is their 6th hitter.
0: 6th.
1: It's ridiculous.
0: Who's our 6th hitter?
1: Cal Raleigh, actually.
0: He is now. But I mean, at one time it was Luis Rivas or whatever. I mean, the discrepancy is so, I mean, there's just so much of it that something's going to happen, but the players are not going to want it to happen. You know, everybody's watching, oh, you need to put a salary cap on this. So you put a salary cap on it, player strike, it's, you know, you're not gonna have a season. They will strike the whole entire season because they're making so much money. And where do you put the salary cap, and how do you make this, you know, more even? Or is baseball just what it is? You know, it's the Dodgers, Yankees spending everything they have, sometimes, you know, the Cubs, I mean, and you just kind of, and because you spend the most doesn't mean you're going to win the World Series. Well, I mean, the last couple of years, yeah, that's really happened. Because in what happens? I mean, I just don't want to throw up here on air. But what happens if the Dodgers get Tarek Skubal? I mean, the rich just get richer. How do you go up against that lineup? And the Dodgers need pitching, right? So that's what's so difficult. you know, about this, because, you know, we're hoping that, you know, the farm raised boys can really make it happen, you know, with you know, Cole Young, Cole Emerson, but they're young. I mean, Wade Boggs said he really didn't figure out how to hit in the major leagues till he was in for like 7 years, you know. I mean, and this is one of the best hitters ever, you know. It's such an interesting, you know, dichotomy in this particular sport, unlike any other sport.
1: Well, and especially when you mentioned Cole Emerson, like, yeah, we're all really excited about him, and yeah, it's pretty clear he's going to be something. But you look at the left side of this infield, Rick, and you know, it's no wonder that the Mariners' offensive struggles are like that. Cole Emerson has, you know, predictably struggled a lot since coming up from the minors, and he's what, 21 years old? Like, he has not been hitting well, and it's a pretty rough when your shortstop is, you know, that poor of an offensive threat. Like, you know, on a lot of other teams that'd be fine, but the Mariners have, like, they had real World Series aspirations, and that is a weak link on the offense. J.P. Crawford, he gets walks, he gets on base, that's great, but as a third baseman, he's not really the power hitter. He doesn't have that pop. Both of the corner guys, you usually expect on a baseball team, your first and third baseman are pretty reliable sources of power. J.P. Crawford's not that, and Josh Naylor, his pop hasn't been there either this season. That's been the problem with him. He has a negative WAR. So I look at that, and I see that as some potential areas that the Mariners look at, and they're like, okay, well, maybe this isn't why our offense is like that. You know, going back to the Dodgers and what you're just talking about with this whole, with what we're going to see this play out this offseason with the salary cap debate, you know, payroll, all that. I wonder if whoever wins this World Series is going to have a big impact on how those conversations go, because now the Dodgers have won both of the last 2 years, and if they win for a third year in a row, I think those conversations are going to really start to heat up about, we need a salary cap. This is the direction we're headed is not fun, and I don't think the fans like it. This isn't good for baseball. And if the Dodgers win the World Series, I think that puts this entire offseason in a whole nother lens.
0: The Dodgers will win it all. I mean, just look at this lineup. It's insane. It's like when you think, okay, you know, Otani. I mean, you know, and all of a sudden you're like, okay, we got a little breather. No, Freddie Freeman is up. We got Kyle Tucker's up. We got a little Mookie Betts is up. Oh, we got, you know, I mean, and then some of their other players, you know, like Max Muncy. I mean, they're really playing well. Some of the guys you never really. You know, their center fielder, Pajes. Pajes. I mean, and you know, their second baseman is really having a good year. I don't even know his name, but he killed the Mariners. I mean, so you think about, you know, the discrepancy in the game. It's very difficult, and the Dodgers, I think, will win it. I mean, they're so loaded. They're going to make some moves here at the trading deadline. It's going to shore up, you know, their pitching. They're going to be, you know, the best of the best. But I think the difficult thing, you know, for me is, you know, the margin of error when you get to, you know, mid-level, you know, market, you know, between, like I said, success and failure, wins and losses is so thin. Like, let's even think about last year. Naylor was awesome last year, but Naylor was protected in that lineup. That's why he got better pitches to hit. This year, he's not protected. And, you know, they will give him tougher pitches to hit. They'll pitch around him a little bit. He might chase a little bit. His on-base percentage is down. His power numbers are down. Because, you know, who's hitting behind him is not really a threat. You know, if we don't get him, we'll get the next guy. And I think that's partly why what you're seeing. And this is what's difficult with not having, you know, Brandon Donovan. Brandon Donovan is a pro. He's a professional hitter. And pitchers don't like pitching to him because they know they're going to be in a battle. You saw it at the beginning of the season, right? He has this reputation of being able to battle, you know, pitchers. 8, 9, 10 pitch, you know, battles, you know, when he's up to bat, you know, when you take that out and you put up and hey, I like, you know, Winston Wilson. I like his name, you know, I think when he connects, he hits the ball really far, but he's not Brandon Donovan. But if you would have told me our third baseman in one of the most important part, you know, of, you know, the season was going to be, you know, Winston Wilson. I go,
1: Weston?
0: Or Weston Wilson.
1: Winston. I like that.
0: Is it Weston Wilson? I would go, whoa, what happened to this team?
1: Yeah.
0: Right?
1: Yeah.
0: Because you never think about it. Mm-hmm. Would opening night, do you think, you know, hey, halfway through the season, you know, our third baseman is going to be WW? No, it's not. It's going to be Brandon Donovan. But that's just, you know, where the Mariners are at right now.
1: And then if you told me J.P. Crawford, I'd be like, what happened?
0: I know. I mean, and that's part of what, you know, and what's difficult is you had a guy like Robles come over here and he just was lights out and he has not been the same since. I mean, you're hoping for that. But there are some bright spots. How about Canzone? Hmm. I mean, I think he's for real. I think he has a spot on this team. I mean, he has been a huge bright spot. And so, you know, we live and we die with this team. And right now, we're kind of dying.
1: Well, 2 days until the trade deadline, just coming up on that 3 p.m. Pacific time on Monday. Going to see what the Mariners do to shore up this team. Well, coming up next, a big rumor broke out ahead of the trade deadline surrounding the Mariners. We had previously heard that Luis Castillo, Emerson Hancock, both of those starting pitchers were on the block, but no one else on the rotation. Well, baseball's biggest insider says there actually is one more starting pitcher on the trade block for the Mariners. We're going to dive into that and a whole lot more coming up next. He's Rick Todd. I'm Jason Upton. It's 11:19, and it is Sports Saturday on KPUG.
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11:22 here on Sports Saturday. Welcome back to the show. Jason Upton with you alongside Rick Todd. 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And Rick, like I alluded to before the break, we got a bit of a bombshell regarding the Mariners with all these trade deadline rumors flying 2 days ahead of the 3 p.m. deadline on Monday. Well, Jeff Passan has just provided us with the latest one. This is titled, "Will Seattle Deal a Starting Pitcher?" This came out earlier today. Quote, "Multiple teams have engaged the Seattle Mariners on a potential trade for right-hander George Kirby, and get the sense he is available and could be moved before the August 3rd deadline."

0: Flowers and Crite in the 42nd. Ballots are due. Don't wait. Vote today. 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
7: Welcome back inside T-Mobile Park, where we are getting ready for baseball. The sun is shining. The fans that are in the lower bowl bathed in the sunlight, got the t-shirts on. A little cooler this morning, which was welcome. You mean a little bit of the wet stuff that happens occasionally during the sun or during the summer. Wind is blowing out a bit to center field right now. Let's see if this is a hitting friendly park today, and if it is, well, Logan Gilbert on the hill, he can do something about that to suppress the Minnesota Twins. We'll get into the lineups and the outlook coming up in just 1 minute, but right now let's go ahead and take a look at what is going on around the rest of baseball with the Chevy Silverado scoreboard. Whether tackling the trails or this weekend's chores, Chevy Silverado and Silverado HD were built to take on the Northwest. And this is so funny because I keep thinking it's Sunday. We are here at 1 o'clock And that's normally for a Sunday or a midweek game, not a Saturday game, but we've got that today. And as it is a Saturday, everybody else is playing later tonight. The Mariners are going to be the only game going for just a little bit. Actually, the Cardinals and the Blue Jays are underway, been 3, no score, but that's it. That is it until a little bit later today, as there are a lot of Saturday night games. The one we will keep particular eye on is the one that will involve the Houston Astros and the Texas Rangers. Yes, they are meeting up in Houston. It is a Jacob DeGrom and Ronel Blanco pitching matchup there. The Astros yesterday overtook the Rangers in the division standings. They're now a half game up on them and 3 games up on the Mariners. So we'll keep an eye on that and everything else and give you a full recap on the postgame show. As for what is to come in just about 20 minutes here at the ballpark, Mariners did a good thing yesterday. They scored early. Today they need to score more often. Early and often is going to be a key here. Twins have been on a little bit of a tear of late. They've really been invigorated by the run they're on, some moves that have been made, and have turned things around seemingly. They are currently in a wild card spot. They're tied for the wild card spot right now in the American League, and they are also 3 games out in the division. But what they have done is they've won 7 of their last 9 games, and 5 of those 7 wins were comeback victories. That's why you need to keep scoring runs. Our pen has been holding down things, and they've continued to put some runs up on the board. So keep that in mind today. We would like to see some runs. The lineup will look like this. Cole Young is at the top, followed by Randy Arozarena in left, Dom Canzone in right. Julio Rodriguez in center field. Cal Raleigh will be the designated hitter. Josh Naylor at first base. Mitch Garber, the catcher. Weston Wilson at third. And Colt Emerson rounding out the 9 at short. And I'm looking at this lineup, and your 3-4 in the lineup today. Spent a decent amount of time in the clubhouse today playing chess. Yes, Dom Canzone and Julio Rodriguez. Early today, we're in the little auxiliary room with the chessboard in front of them, contemplating their moves and playing a game of chess. Very interesting. On the other side, the Twins lineup as follows. Trevor Larnach in left, followed by Ryan Jeffers, the DH. Cody Clemens, 19 home runs, 53 runs batted in. Will be batting third at second. Royce Lewis at first. Brooks Lee at third. Luke Kuechel in center. Victor Caratini behind the plate. Ryan Kreidler, the shortstop. And Austin Martin rounding out the 9 in right field. Coming up next, it is time for Out of Left Field, where Gary and Goldie are just taking it one day at a time with the current situation. That as we continue right here on the NC Machinery Mariners Radio Network.
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0: Ball three. Full count 3-2. Holy smokes. 10 pitch at bat for Garver. And now Prelip has to come in with a strike. If not, the Mariners have a 2-0 lead. Garver ready. So is Prelip. The runners will take off with two outs. At every base they go. The pitch on the way, and it's up high for ball four. A bases loaded walk to Mitch Garver. Holy smokes, what an at bat. An 11 pitch at bat. He draws a walk. Mariners have a 2-0 lead. Give Garver a run batted in. Tremendous at bat. Randy Arozarena will score, and the Mariners lead it 2-0. What an AB right there by Garver, and now Canzona's on at third, Julio's on at second. Garver with a well-earned walk and an RBI. Here's Weston Wilson. The stretch and the pitch. Swing and a miss at a slider, and the count is 0-1.
1: Twins have the bullpen going.
0: An 11 pitch at bat for Mitch Garver. And already the bullpen is busy, and we're in the bottom of the first inning. 2-0 Mariners. Prelip ready, the stretch. And the 0-1 to Wilson, swing and a miss. There's a great looking changeup right there, and the count is down 0-2, and Weston was way out in front of it. So now it's time for Wilson to grind out in the bat. Runners with their leads, Canzone, Julio, and Garver third, second, and first now with two in. The stretch and the 0-2 pitch, swinging a ground ball, foul on the third base side past coach Carlos Cardoza. And the count is still 0-2, so that pitch count just keeps getting higher and higher for Connor Prelip. Anderson, a right-hander, warming up down to the bullpen. That's Jack Anderson for Minnesota. Runners their leads, and the 0-2 pitch. Swing and a miss and a changeup for strike three. Wilson goes down swinging, and that will retire the side. Well, the Mariners get two in the bottom of the first. They were looking for more. We go to the top half of the second. Our Mechanics Bank score. It's the Mariners 2 and the Twins 0.
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0: Our Mechanics Bank score, it's the Mariners 2 and the Twins nothing as we go to the top half of the second. Royce Lewis will lead things off from Minnesota. Logan Gilbert, 22nd start of the year, took care of Minnesota 1-2-3 in the first inning. The wind and the pitch on the way to Lewis. Check swing, it's a strike. On the outside corner, 0-1. Connor Prelip, the starter for the Twins this afternoon, threw 35 pitches in the bottom of the first inning. Aaron has got two runs. Here's the windup and the 0-1 on the way to Lewis. Check swing. It's low and inside for ball one. One ball and one strike. You just tuned in. Julio Rodriguez had an infield base hit.

0: The third is Young, holding at first base is Canzone, but Julio hit a rocket the other way deep into right field. Austin Martin went back in a hurry, then had to come up to make the catch and get off the throw. Well, that was a hard hit ball as Julio lines out into the right field for the second out of the inning. But I tell you what, with a swing like that, you just got to stay with the process. A little bit to the left, a little bit to the right. That's an extra base hit, and the Mariners have a run, maybe two. So right now, the Mariners have runners on at first and third with two outs. And once again, the right-hander, Jack Anderson, warming up in the bullpen like he was back in the first inning behind Prelip. 3-1 Mariners lead, and here is Cal Raleigh. The stretch and the pitch to Cal. Strike call, and Cal looking back at the home plate umpire, Roberto Ortiz, not too happy, but he doesn't challenge. A little bit too close to do that. Mariners have both of their challenges, and so do the Twins. Mariners looking to add on here at the bottom of the fifth inning. The 0-1 to Cal way outside. For ball two, two balls and no strikes. Great to have Brooke Drennan here at the ballpark this afternoon with her aunts here at the ballpark and mom. Great to have Brooke here. Here's the stretch and the 1-1 on the way to Cal. Swing and a pop-up out of play behind the plate. And it's a ball and two strikes.
1: It's been a longer half inning, too. You wonder how this will affect Logan. The last half inning was pretty quick, so Logan went right back on after being hit in the leg on the comebacker.
0: I wonder how that leg's feeling right now, because at the time he's hit, he comes back, the adrenaline's still there.
1: Now he's been down for a little bit here as the Mariners have had a longer half inning.
0: Now the pitch to Cal, swing and a miss and a slider for strike three, and that will retire the side. So Prelip still hanging in there. Gets himself out of a jam here in the bottom of the fifth. We go to the top of the sixth inning. Our Mechanics Bank score. It's the Mariners 3 and the Twins 1.
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1: Logan Gilbert has been excellent. We head to the sixth. 3-1 Mariners with the lead. Austin Martin will start things for the Twins. Logan steps into the first pitch. Here it is. Swung on, chopped foul at home plate. A slider. Logan has retired 12 of the last 13. That only hit was a home run, providing the Twins their one run. He's allowed just two hits today. Logan steps into the pitch. Here it is. Swung on, broken bat, slow roller, left side, scooped up by Wilson. The third baseman tosses to first to get the out. One away here in the sixth.

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1: It's the 10 best days of the summer. 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
6: 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That's a big strikeout, number 6 on the day for Logan Gilbert. And he's had quite a day here at